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2: 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Wow. 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

0: Hey, this is Delta Goodrum for Red, recording artists, actors and athletes against drink driving. Throughout my life, I've been fortunate to meet some very courageous and supportive people. And sometimes it takes a heap of courage to be a true friend. For instance, it takes a lot of courage to convince a friend not to drive after they've been drinking. But you might just be saving their life. So next time you're with a friend who's been drinking, be courageous, take the keys and call a taxi. Because friends don't let friends drink drive.
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0: Hola, Adam from Peking Duck here for Rad. We see a lot of our fans do a lot of crazy things at our shows, but it's always in the name of fun. 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
0: for RAD, recording artists, actors and athletes against drink driving. We see a lot of things at gigs, mostly people having a good time and having a few drinks. But what we'd hate to see is someone getting behind the wheel after they'd been drinking. Being even a little bit over the limit makes it too easy to lose control and possibly lose your life or that of a friend. So if you plan to drink, plan ahead. Arrange a designated driver who won't drink or stay the night at a friend's place.
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0: over 10 years now, Brisbane indie record store Sonic Sherpa has been adding value to the local scene, both with its wide range of physical music media and dozens of free all-ages in-store gigs that they host each year. Located in the car park of Stones Corner Hotel, just a few minutes away from the CBD, Sonic Sherpa carries a large range of new and vintage vinyls, CDs and cassettes, as well as music-related books, DVDs and t-shirts. Helping to keep Stones Corner weird since 2015, Sonic Sherpa is a proud 4ZZZ sub-discount outlet.
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Welcome. It's the 3rd of June, Mabo Day. How many of you remember? 34 years ago, on the 3rd of June 1992, the High Court of Australia found that the concept, the legal concept of terra nullius, on which this country was founded, the land of no one, was a charade, was a lie. Now, Mabo Day has tended, it's 34 years since that judgment, has tended to kind of disappear off the Australian lexicon. I mean, we remember Anzac Day, remember Christmas Day, we remember the King's birthday, believe it or not. But we don't seem to remember Mabo Day and how significant it was, because it heralded the beginning of the ability of First Nations people outside the federal jurisdiction, which was basically the ACT and the Northern Territory, to actually achieve a native title. Now, those of you who are old enough to remember 1992, remember the hysteria which occurred when the High Court, in a narrow decision 4-3, stated that terra nullius was a fiction, was a lie. And, you know, they were going to take over our backyards. They were going to sell our children. Well, we sold their children, but that's a different matter. And so it was just extraordinary. And what happened after that, there were bucket loads of extinguishment poured on the Mabo judgment. Now, a lot of people say to me, well, you know, native title is not all it's cracked up to be. But the fact is that many communities, especially traditional communities, have been able, through the native title legislation, to get access to their land. Not in terms of stopping mining companies, not in terms of royalties, but in terms of being able to return to the traditional lands. And over 40% of Australia has been claimed under native title legislation. Now, obviously, native title legislation isn't the be-all and end-all of the struggle for justice as far as the Indigenous community is concerned. But you need to remember that Reconciliation Week is bookend by 2 days. National Sorry Day, the 26th, Mabo Day, the 3rd of June. And they're exceptionally important days in terms of not just for Indigenous communities, but for all of us in this country. And the fact that terra nullius is no longer the legal justification that is used to accept the colonisation process is something that needs to be lauded. So, this year, as in previous years, the Ellen Jose Memorial Foundation will be hosting a Mabo Day gathering, a vigil, in Melbourne's Federation Square from 12 o'clock to 1 o'clock, to which all of you are invited. So the important thing about days is they need to be remembered. How many people remember Labor Day, especially in Victoria? People don't remember Labor Day. Very few people remember May Day. Very few people remember pivotal moments in our history. And Mabo Day has been thrown back into the pit by forces in our society who tend to denigrate the idea that First Nations people have rights, legal rights, not rights based on charity, but based on legality. So, wherever you are, pull out a Torres Strait Islander flag, put it in your front window, talk to your neighbours about Mabo Day. It was the beginning of a long struggle to ensure there is a significant treaty, that sovereignty is respected. It's the beginning of that long struggle, and 34 years later, it's pretty distressing to think how the fact is that we haven't got very far as a nation. And there are many sections of our nation which are doing everything they can to even roll back the gains that were made
by the 1992 High Court decision, which relegated Terra Nullius, the land of no one, to the dustbin of history. Let's move on. You're listening to The Anarchist World This Week. My name's Joseph Toscano. Reality Bites. Now, I'd like to welcome back El Nino. Now, you see, the great thing about being a human being is that we don't learn. We don't learn. We're not interested in facts. All we're interested in is our personal well-being and maybe the well-being of our friends and family members. And we see people around the world in positions of authority who think the climate emergency is a hoax. But it doesn't matter what you or I think or I believe. We live on a planet where reality tends to bite back. Now, the El Nino event, which we're expecting to occur in the next few months on planet Earth, will increase temperatures, and temperatures have been increasing rapidly over the last 20 years. It will create more disturbances in terms of the natural environment, in terms of floods, cyclones, tornadoes, droughts, and the list goes on and on. But we tend to think that it's got nothing to do with us. And as long as we continue on our merry way, everything will be okay. I call it the lemming syndrome. Follow the leader. The lemming syndrome. Although there are significant elements of Australian society which are beginning to accept that climate change is real and that facts are important, that scientists sometimes know what they're saying, the fact is there's an increasing number of people in this country who follow a number of political parties who believe that the climate emergency is irrelevant. And every time there's a natural disaster or we beat another record as far as the heat is concerned, or more people, elderly people die because of the increasing temperatures, we just shrug our shoulders and say, well, it's always been like this. Because they're not interested in facts. They're interested in their promoting their little belief systems that it's, you know, it's dig, baby, dig, dig, baby, dig. And when you've got one of the primary economic drivers on planet Earth, and that's the United States of America, which has withdrawn its support for any climate change activities, you realise that we find ourselves in a difficult situation. But the important thing is that as reality bites back, it's important that we don't fight amongst ourselves regarding what's left of planet Earth. Because what's the point? What's the point of supporting an economic system whose major activity is to destroy the very wealth that this society has created, on the natural wealth that ensures that over 8 billion people continue to survive on planet Earth. Now, in the past, I've talked about the four horsemen of the apocalypse, little biblical analogy, the four horses of the apocalypse. And they're very simple. And the climate emergency is intertwined into the four horses of the apocalypse. Increasing population growth, 8 billion today, 9 billion in about 15 years' time. Australia's population has now reached 28 million over the last few days. Limited, finite resources. It doesn't matter how smart our scientists are in creating ways we can destroy each other, as we see in the Ukraine and the Middle East and Sudan. The fact is that resources are finite. It doesn't matter how many of these, you know, these data centres you're going to build and how much artificial intelligence there's out there, resources are finite. And we've seen that battle for resources as far as rare earths are concerned. So we've got an increase in population growth. We've got finite resources. Then we've got an economic system which dominates planet Earth, which we speak about, you know, incessantly, week after week.
which is interested in creating profits irrespective of the human, social and environmental costs. Although a few people are now beginning to realise that maybe that type of economic system is not the best and the healthiest way for us to get along. That's three. So you've got increasing population growth, you've got limited resources, you've got, as I said, finite resources, I should say, you've got finite resources. So the fact is that there are real issues that face us as individuals, as members of a sovereign nation state, as human beings on planet Earth. And not all of us are going to be able to squeeze into spaceships to go to Mars. And that's the reality. So reality bites. So next time your mates and your friends and your workmates say to you, well, it's all a hoax, it doesn't exist, well, next time the roof is blown off their houses, maybe they'll start adding up 1 and 1 equals 2, not 1 and 1 equals 3. Because belief systems have nothing to offer in an environment where reality is the primary driver of what occurs on planet Earth. If water levels rise, 50% of the population will be displaced. If temperatures increase, irrespective of how good our air conditioning systems are, we will see greater dislocation of human activity. And if our food sources, that's right, if our food sources come under a sustained pressure, then we have real issues, let alone about talking about water. So reality bites. It doesn't matter what your friends think, or what the government thinks, or what the buffoon in Washington thinks, or what Putin thinks, you know, that climate change is a hoax. The fact is, it's real, it's having significant effects, and if we don't address it, it's a little bit like trying to run after a train after it's left the station. If you don't catch that train, if you're not fast enough, you're never, never going to resolve the issue. Let's move on. Now, I heard a lot of crocodile tears. Now, Oxfam, I've got a great respect for Oxfam. And like most charities, they actually do something positive, not just in terms of providing services to people who need their services, but more importantly, they actually try to join the dots together. And the Australian division of Oxfam has done all of us a little bit of a favour. And it's told us that the fastest growing section of the Australian community are billionaires and millionaires. Now, obviously, during the neoliberal revolution, you know, deregulation, privatisation, globalisation, and privatisation, corporatisation, it goes on. The fact is that it's been there half a century. And obviously we are now reaping the consequences. Now, I don't blame the 178 billionaires out there. It's not their fault that we find ourselves in this situation. Obviously, they've taken advantage of the situation. Obviously, they've placed pressure on parliamentarians at the state and federal level to pass legislation which improves their place on planet Earth at the expense of everybody else, because, as I said, we have finite resources on the planet. But I don't blame them directly. I blame us. You and me. The governments we've chosen, the policies we've followed, the lies that we've swallowed, that the way to increase and share wealth is through neoliberal policies which are based on privatisation and globalisation and corporatisation and deregulation. The hook was thrown out 50 years ago
We clamped on the hook and we've been dragged along for the last 50 years believing that somehow the creation of billionaires and millionaires would somehow improve our situation. We have allowed them, as a people, I'm not blaming you personally. I mean, you've done what you can. That's why you're listening to the Anarchist Wheel this week. But as a community, we have swallowed the garbage. It's a little bit like some religious text. We have believed that worshipping Mammon and giving the corporate sector free rein to do whatever it likes somehow is going to improve our lives. So it's not, no point railing against the 178 billionaires and the, you know, thousands of millionaires out there. The fact is that we have allowed this to happen. And we have allowed this to happen because every time a government has tried to reverse this trend, we have seen the 1% that own the means of production, distribution, exchange and communication, and the 8% of Australians who have disposable income to invest fight tooth and nail to ensure that the system that has allowed 178 billionaires to be created in a country of 28 million people continues to function, not only function, but accelerate. We saw this when Mr. Rudd tried to introduce a super profit tax, and we saw Australia's richest person, Gina Rinehart, on the back of a truck railing against a super profits tax while her fortune increased dramatically. We're seeing it right now. If you look at the commentary regarding the ALP's exceptionally minor reforms to capital gains tax and negative gearing, it's as if the end of the known universe has arrived. The actual reaction is what you would expect when Parliament has lost its authority, when Parliament has lost its ability to determine legislation which improves the lives of everyone. When you have 178 people having the same wealth as 3 million Australians, you begin to see there's something wrong with that economic seesaw. Well, you've got 178 people on one side, 3 million on the other, and it's balanced. And the fact is, people don't become billionaires because they're smart. They become billionaires because they're actually able to exploit other people's labour. And nothing highlights this more than the outcry regarding the Fair Works Commission decision to increase the basic wage to, I think it's $26.50 an hour. Now, this doesn't even take account of the inflationary pressures which are occurring today, and to a significant degree, courtesy of the Washington buffoon. It doesn't even account for that. And it's as if the end of the known universe has occurred. It's going to increase inflation. And when you look at facts, it's going to increase inflation by 0.1%. But what it means is the millions of workers who are on the basic wage, $26.50 an hour, will be able to continue to pay their rent and buy enough food to keep their families together. And somehow, if you listen to the economic commentators,
It's the end of the known universe, a little bit like the Mabo decision in 1992. It's the end of the known universe. And that's the extraordinary thing about Australian society. An increasing number of us somehow think that the way forward is to continue these policies. Extraordinary. So good luck to the 178. You've been able to rort the system, to increase your personal wealth to an extraordinary amount, and you'll continue to rot the system to an extraordinary amount unless we put handbrakes on your ability to acquire wealth at the expense of the great majority of people in this country. And that's why I've encouraged people for a long time to join public interest before corporate interest, because basically we have put the interests of the few before the interests of the many, to such as an extent that private charities, and I say this over and over again because it's just so extraordinary in a country as rich as Australia, that private charities are out there raising money to send Australian kids to public schools. That private charities are raising money to ensure that people don't go hungry in this country. That private charities are out there raising money to ensure that people have a roof over their heads. Think about it. Think about it. While we, Lord the 178, who've been able to rort the system to suit them, and the tragedy is they haven't rorted the system illegally, maybe unethically and immorally, what they've done to acquire their fortunes is totally legal, because we have allowed this state of affairs to continue since time immemorial. And what being an anarchist is, it's a simple concept. It's about anarchos without rulers. It's about creating a society without rulers. What gives rulers the ability to determine the lives of billions of people? Inequalities in power and wealth. So the anarchist struggles, the struggle to share power, possibly through direct democratic means, and the struggle to hold wealth in common and use it for the common good. You're listening to The Anarchist World This Week, broadcast across Australia via the Community Radio Network. My name's Joseph Toscano. Now, if you think that what I'm saying is repetitive, and if you're a regular listener to The Anarchist World This Week, it's obviously repetitive. The fact is that the problems haven't changed. They've got worse. On top of increasing inequality, we now have the danger of the climate emergency looming over us because of the way we have created this increasing inequality. I mean, I give a simple example of what planet Earth is like. Now, just imagine you've got a terranium, little glass cover, just a nice glass cover. And in that glass cover, you've got this beautiful forest growing. And you introduce a few mice, finite resources, it's under a glass cover, all right? You haven't got ink, right? It's not like the four horsemen of the apocalypse, finite resources, increasing population growth, an economic system based on the exploitation, an increase in CO2 levels. It's not like the four horsemen of the apocalypse. It's paradise. Paradise for these nice little mice. Maybe you'll introduce four. You know, you want a bit of genetic diversity, don't you? So mice do what mice do, and humans do what humans do. We tend to breed. As the number of mice increase in paradise, we find that paradise turns into hell because of the finite resources. As it turns into hell, we begin to look at each other, the mice, not us, yet. The mice tend to look at each other as a source of food. And before you know it, you've got
total dislocation, destruction under your little terrarium. And before you know it, there'll be nothing left under your little terrarium, unless you keep pumping a bit of oxygen in and putting new plants in, and the list goes on and on. So, what has that got to do with me? Well, it's remember the good old days? There were never any good old days, but we like to use the word good old days. Remember the old days? Let's go back to the Greek society, and they had drama. And remember the fairy tales? They're all about teaching us lessons. They all had a little lesson in it for us, like don't go out into the forest late at night because the wolves may eat you, or the witch will capture you and barbecue you. All right? Hansel and Gretel tale. The fact is that in 2026, we are reaching a situation which is not as dire as what we saw under our little terrarium, but we are reaching a situation where an increasing number of people are coming under increasing pressure. And as I said last week, we've reached a situation where neo-fascism, which is based on nationalism, the other as the enemy, and a little bit of money from the rich and powerful, is a growing force. And we see that in Divided Nation. Now, a lot of people think the best way to tackle the growth of Divided Nation is using policies and facts, but they don't matter. We've reached a situation where people are angry. And they're angry because of the situation, the tautology they find themselves in. They're angry because they've been excluded. But as we saw in Nazi Germany and fascist Italy, no real fascist movement gets off the ground unless it has corporate support. And what we are seeing in Australia today is an increasing number of corporate figures, some of those 178 billionaires, beginning to fund Divided Nation. So why are they funding Divided Nation? What's in it for them? It's a little bit like having a billionaire as President of the United States of America who claims he's going to look after the little people, all right? So what's in it for them? Well, the fact is that in a time of crisis, and we are reaching a time of crisis, irrespective of what you think, there are a number of issues which face us, including the climate emergency. In times of crisis, people either unite or they divide. And if people unite against the 1% that own the means of production, distribution, exchange and communication, then they have real problems because they will never be able to hold on to their wealth, irrespective of how many security guards they have, irrespective of how many politicians they bought off, irrespective of how many political parties they have bought off. They will lose their ability to dictate policies and the way we live. But if we continue to be divided, then they win. And they're able to hang on to and expand their wealth and power. And that's why we are now seeing an increasing number of our billionaires and multimillionaires funding Divided Nation, because they know that if people begin to understand and join the dots, that their dislocation, their anger, their marginalisation is directly related to the fact that we have allowed the neoliberal beast to rampage over us as a people. They know their number, they know their number is up. So what we need to look at
is not just why people are attracted to the orange people, that's Divided Nation, not the fact they have no policies and don't rely on facts and don't believe facts matter, not the fact that they support the Washington buffoon, not the fact that they deny that climate change occurs, not the fact that they think First Nations people are the enemy or Muslims are the enemy, that they've created an other which we can learn to hate and loathe. The fact is, we have now reached that critical stage as far as the creation of neo-fascism is concerned, where we are seeing increasing number of people with extraordinary wealth using that wealth to support groups like Divided Nation in order to ensure there is no unity amongst us as a people. And there's no realisation that the situation we find ourselves in is not directly related to the other, but is related to the fact that so much wealth and power is concentrated in so fewer hands, and that parliamentary democracy has failed us because of the ability of the 1% that own the means of production, distribution and a communication to determine parliamentary policies. As we see, when a political party strays from the agenda, even 1% deviation from the agenda, we see the reaction that we see in society, where people have got no investment properties, people have got no hope of buying a home, people who find themselves in social security pensions think that somehow these changes are going to have a profound impact on their lives. It's a little bit like a few years ago, I think during the last federal election, somebody I knew who was on a disability support pension said, "Oh, I voted for Divided Nation." I said, "Oh, that's interesting. What got you to vote for Divided Nation?" "Oh, well, you know, I was told that the government was going to take away my pension and I was concerned." So, misinformation, disinformation, outright lies, manipulation of facts, ignoring facts, basing our whole essence, our whole who we are and belief systems, leads to the situation we find ourselves in 2026. So if you're dealing with a juggernaut that has no policies, not interested in facts, the best way to derail that juggernaut is to ensure that people begin to understand that the situation they find themselves in is not due to the other, the immigrant, the Muslim, you know, the Aboriginal and Torres Strait Islander, you name it, but it's due to the fact of the growing inequality which has occurred in our country because governments are no longer willing to risk losing power because of the extent of the power which the billionaire class is able to exert on our society. You're listening to The Anarchist World this week. That's right. Broadcast on the Community Radio Network. This program is streaming live on 3cr.org.au. Now, the great thing about living in 2026, I love it. Anger, fear, loathing, hatred. It's all in a good cause. Did you know that? Anger, fear, loathing, hatred. Seems to be the name of the game in the siloed world we live in. Because more and more people obviously are gravitating to the World Wide Web. It's easy. All the answers are at their fingertips, they think. And they go on net. They go on the net and they see something. Don't know if it's true or not. Facts don't matter. It's all about ideas, belief systems. They get angry. They become fearful looking around for the other. They start loathing the other, although they may have never met the other. And hatred is spawned.
Now, this is all for a good cause. Do you know what the good cause is? Well, a lot of people think that the World Wide Web somehow is this egalitarian platform which allows everybody to work, you know, to disseminate ideas on an equal basis. And when we get on the World Wide Web and we see something, we get involved in heated discussions of people we don't know about nothing in particular. Now, the whole beauty of this model, this algorithm, and it is an algorithm, is the fact that the whole purpose of the World Wide Web, the privatized World Wide Web, is very simple. It's to sell advertising. It's to ensure your eyeballs are attracted to this advertising, to which people make a buck, whether they're influencers or the people who own the platforms or the people who work on the platforms. So the longer you stay on the net involved in these ridiculous arguments about ridiculous things, the greater the amount of advertising which comes your way. The more eyeballs attached to a particular advertisement, the more the platform can charge. So if you've got a platform which encourages people to be angry, which rewards people for hatred and loathing, which ensures that people go to bed at night quaking in their boots because of all these threats, potential threats out there, you've won. That's what the algorithm is all about. And the fact is, it's all for a good cause. And you know what that good cause is? That good cause isn't to educate you, isn't to deliver facts to you, isn't to even reinforce your opinions, irrespective of what they are. That good cause is for you and me to look at their advertisements. And then they can create large data centres around the globe to process all this hatred and fear and loathing. And we create more and more data centres to improve their bottom line. You see, ultimately, you are the product. It's a little bit different to go into a real store or have a real conversation with somebody else where you are not the product. You're actually a human being. So I'm not telling you not to go on the World Wide Web. But what I'm telling you is that it's been manipulated in such a way, because it's almost totally privatized, to ensure that those who own those platforms continue to enrich themselves irrespective of the harm and hatred, divisions that they cause in the community. You're listening to The Anarchist World This Week, broadcast across Australia via the Community Radio Network. My name's Joseph Toscano. Now, some things you can't actually dream up. Now, I don't know if you have dreams. I have dreams, usually stupid dreams that mean nothing. Well, unless you go to a dream counsellor, which I've never been to. But there are some things you just cannot dream up. Now, the United States of America is having its 250th anniversary on the 4th of July, 2026. At the same time, the community radio station I'm broadcasting from, that's Community Radio 3CR, is having a 50th birthday celebration on the 4th of July. Right? Now, the 250th anniversary of the independence of the United States of America is going to be celebrated in a big way. And the Washington buffoon has decided that he will incorporate his 80th birthday celebrations
with the 250th anniversary celebrations. Now, some of the entertainers that were coming along got a little bit iffy, and they've decided not to partake. They don't want to be part of that show. So the Washington Buffoon has now put himself up as the main attraction. Nothing wrong with that. But what I found fascinating is there's going to be a cage fights for the 250th anniversary celebrations on the lawns of the White House. Now, I've been told unofficially, not that I believe everything I've been told, that the number one cage fight will be a three-person event. We're going to have two war criminals, that's right, Vladimir Putin of Russia, Benjamin Netanyahu of Israel, joining forces, that's right, joining forces to fight the Washington Buffoon. Obviously, I've made this up. But the fact is that you can make up anything you like. Put it up on the net, and before you know it, it's reality. But the reality is there will be cage fighting for the 250th anniversary of the United States of America. Just extraordinary. Just extraordinary what the American people are willing to put up with. It's extraordinary. But when you have a population that has been marginalised and pushed aside through neoliberal policies, you do expect them to fight back. But when they fight back against the other, you know they've lost the plot. Because nothing is new. If you look at Australia in the late 1920s and the early 1930s, we had a viable neo-fascist movement. If you look at that period, and I'll be looking at that period at the presentation I'll be doing on the 17th of June at the Footscray Hotel in Melbourne, you had three organisations, the Old Guard, the New Guard and the White Army. And these were secret neo-fascist organisations which were led by retired military figures, even the Victorian Police Commissioner, Mr. Bellamy, who was the head of the Victorian section of the New Guard, had an underground movement which was established to ensure that if the Labor government during the Depression, or if the Jack Lang Labor government in New South Wales attempted to change the course of this nation, although they had been elected by the people of this country, that they would engineer an armed coup. So people who think neo-fascism is something or fascism is something new, it's not. It's something which occurs when people find themselves in a situation where they see that there is no hope or future for them in the system that they are currently living in. So, reality bites. Neo-fascism is a possibility in this country. Nothing new. We've seen it over and over again that it's an important issue that we need to tackle. Now, I'd like to thank all those people who came to the public housing rally in Melbourne on last Saturday. The fact is that it's just extraordinary, isn't it? I know I talk about this every week, but extraordinary. We now have government policies which hopefully will encourage younger Australians to get involved in the search for a home. Now, you see, a lot of people think it's about acquiring wealth. But the difference between owning a home, public housing and renting are chalk and cheese. Because owning a home or paying off a mortgage to own a home and public housing, in many regards, are one and the same. Because what they provide is security. Security of tenure, which is essential, especially if you have a job in a particular location or you have children. People who rent
although they're paying extraordinary amounts, have no security of tenure. It means they moved on. They can be moved on at a whim of a landowner. So the key about a home, whether it's a public home or a home you're buying off a bank or a home you own, you've paid off, is the fact that you got security. Now, currently, we have a situation in this country where not only homelessness, but the ability to buy a home, especially for younger people, is limited. It has been grossly limited. Obviously, the changes to the capital gains tax and negative gearing will have an impact on the housing market. Although, if you listen to investors and the opposition and divided nation, it's the end of the world as we know it. But the fact is that it will have an impact because it'll remove the investor to a significant degree from investing in residential property. Maybe they'll move on to the share market. So, while everybody is talking about homelessness, we have now reached a situation where nobody is talking about public housing. The interesting thing about the rally, the mass rally in Melbourne regarding public housing, was the normal people you would expect, the normal organisations you would expect to attend rallies to promote public housing were not there. The church groups were not there. The charities were not there. Obviously, residents were there and people involved in the public housing sector were there. But the normal people you would expect to be interested in promoting public housing, which is publicly owned, publicly managed, and hopefully publicly constructed, were not there. So why were they not there? Because successive governments, both in New South Wales and Victoria, both ALP states, have done everything they can to muddy the waters regarding their privatisation of public housing agenda. For far too long, people have believed that community housing, social housing, affordable housing is somehow public housing. It is not public housing. It is privately owned housing. It may be owned by a not-for-profit charity. It may be owned for a profit charity. It may be owned by a church group. And most of these titles they have been given to them by the state governments at the state level in New South Wales and Victoria. But the fact is they now have their snouts in the trough. They have been able to prosper from the privatisation of public housing. And that's why we never see them at public housing rallies anymore. Now, people talk about a dad joke. I'm going to tell you a granddad joke now. It's worse than a dad joke. Now, I was thinking at this rally, I was the master of ceremony, I was thinking, the difference, you know, you tend to wander when people are speaking. Sometimes your mind wanders away. And I was thinking, pubic, P-U-B-I-C. And then I was thinking, public, P-U-B-L-I-C. There's only an L between pubic and public. And then I thought, well, maybe our political representatives and our media gurus are embarrassed to say the word public anymore because it's very similar to the word pubic. Then I thought, what a ridiculous notion, Joe. Why are you sharing it with the listeners on the Anarchist World this week? But it seems as if the word public has now become some type of four-letter word, although it's a six-letter word. You know, people don't use the word public, and when they use the word public, they use it to denigrate certain institutions. You talk about public hospital and people think, oh, that's second rate. You talk about public housing. Oh, that's terrible. You talk about
anything public is bad. Why is it bad? It's simple. It's not efficient. Why isn't it efficient? Because there are not enough taxpayer resources directed to these important public institutions like public health, public education, public

0: each other regarding relatively, you know, non-important issues, while at the same time strengthening their ability to determine parliamentary policies. So we are in a difficult situation, especially those of us who think that the way forward is to increase resources for public institutions, who are thinking about reversing the privatisation of public institutions. So it is a difficult time, but it's also an exciting time, because we are reaching a situation where facts become important, because reality bites, and we are beginning to see the reality of the policies that have been pursued during the neoliberal revolution now have a profound impact on the type of society we have created. And once we realise that, we have the ability to change the current trajectory of what is occurring in this country. The important thing is keep your eyes open, keep thinking, keep working towards creating a society which is based on egalitarian principles. Thank you for listening to The Anarchist World this week on your local community radio station, courtesy of the Community Radio Network. 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
1: 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We pay our respects to the elders, past, present, and emerging, of the Turrbal and Yagara people. We acknowledge that their sovereignty over this land was never ceded,
2: and we stand

0: Hello, everyone. What is up? You're listening to Zed Youth on 4ZZZ Digital. I am, as always, your host, Levi Podlick. What is up? We have a fun little interview today, but before we head over to that, you heard from the top the Phosphenes with their track DYV, and before that, the incredible Palinola with their track Shattered Parts. Alright, today's interview is with a dude called Brax. He organizes a bunch of youth events for music in the Southeast Queensland area under the name Dead Trigger Records. Let's go straight over to that, and I will do the rest of the episode's back announcing at the very end. Okay, see you. Bye. Hello, welcome to Zed Youth. Today we have a special guest. Would you like to give us a full detail on who you are?
1: Hi, my name is Braxton Hunt-Nissen. I go by Brax as well. I have been running Dead Trigger Records, which is a Brisbane-based youth-oriented event management and record label company for the last 3 years.
0: Love to hear it. Brax does some amazing things, especially for youth music, which is what we absolutely love to see here at Zed Youth, being a youth-oriented radio show. So we're here to talk about something extra special you're putting on. Do you want to fill me in? For listeners who are hearing for the first time, would you like to tell me about the mini fest you're putting on, what it is, and what people can expect on the day?
1: So we are hosting our first major event in 8 months called Punk in the Park. It is a free, all-ages, drug and alcohol prohibited mini music festival held at Thorland Skate Park on the 13th of June. It's next Saturday by the time this interview comes out, from 4 till 8 p.m. It has a bunch of up-and-coming bands as well as scene legends like Delphic After Party and No Clue, who are starting to emerge and really make a prominent name for themselves.
0: They're doing super well. I'm a big fan of No Clue. They're just a cool group, especially Ollie. He's a good bloke.
1: Yeah. He used to play bass for Amphetamines.
0: He did, didn't he? I did know that. Fun little fact. We'll chuck some amphetamines up in our next bracket. Anyway, what inspired you to start Dead Trigger Records and this event? What's the vision behind it?
1: Well, DTR started in April 2023 when I played a youth festival for the first time called Baywave. While playing there, I met someone called Chris Richards from the Link YMCA at Victoria Point. And he told me, come down and host the show. And I'm like, yeah, right. And then I come down to the venue to scope it out. I'm like, okay, yeah, no, let's host the show. And 3 years go by. We've hosted over a dozen events, including all regular shows, festivals, and been a part of many conferences, working with Q Music, Big Sound, The Push, and a few other really cool groups. The primary vision for this event was just to really kick back and kickstart a new era of live music in the Redlands. And for once, this is the first time we've actually done an event completely independent. So this is the first time we're self-funding. This is the first time we've pretty much not had YMCA backing us. This is the first event that I've done organizing because I'm an adult now. I don't need insurance to be auspiced through YMCA. So it's been a bit of a challenge trying to figure out all the logistics and get back into wearing the gig organizing hat, but I feel like we're pulling off a really, really cool show.
0: Yeah, that's a lot of effort from someone who has organized events. I can imagine just the colossal effort it takes to do, especially skate park shows and all ages shows. Approximately how many hours do you think you've dedicated to putting the show together?
1: I'm going to say 20 hours and counting.
0: It adds up, right? Can everyone please go congratulate Brax on his pages and follow them? This is something you do not want to miss. It's, you know, just the ability to see live music when you're under 18 is very rare. So the work he's doing is incredible. Anyway, is there a particular artist, performance, or moment that you're especially excited for audiences to experience?
1: So I'm really excited to see, this is going to be a bit of a shameless plug, but I'm really excited for my band Bleed the Freak, to make their stage debut. We've been rehearsing together for quite some time now, and we're finally putting ourselves out there. We've got a really, really cool set, a bunch of well-known covers as well as some really cool originals. And Peyton, who is the frontman of the band, he has been the main person helping me to get everything up and running, because he's also got a lot of connections within the Brisbane music scene. So he's been a huge help. So I really feel like that will be accumulation of all the hard work we both have put in.
0: I think I caught, I believe it was Peyton, one of your band members the other day at Greaser in the Valley, and he was telling me, and it just sounded like it was going to be an incredible event from the sounds of it. Which
1: sounds
0: I'm
1: like
0: sure
1: Peyton.
0: You can agree as the one organizing it. What role do you think this show will play in supporting local and emerging artists?
1: As I said, for the last 3 years, we've really laid the groundwork of a really cool live music event in the Redlands. But I feel like this will allow for more DIY shows to spring up, more bands and artists hiring out community halls and skate parks and loading gear in and spray painting their logos on like a white banner to put up behind them. I really feel like it's going to be a reemergence of DIY music. And I know there's a lot of really cool groups already doing that, but I feel like it's, especially in the next couple of months, it's going to be really important for people to come together and put themselves out in any way, shape or form, primarily with a social media ban, being able to pull a really good show together with having a reduced audience to advertise to. It's going to be challenging, but I feel like a lot of people can do it.
0: That segues really well into my next question, because as organizing a festival is no small task, you obviously have experienced many challenges in bringing events to life, such as licensing rules, insurance, etc. But I'm thinking social media might be the answer to this one. But what is the biggest challenge you have had in bringing this event together?
1: Surprisingly, not social media for Punk in the Park. We've actually been able to advertise it quite well, and we're expecting a really good turnout from that. The main issue was getting permits from Redland City Council. And I've got people in council. I have a lot of really positive relationships with people in council. But because this is the first show we've done independently without YMCA backing, we've had to hire a lot of stuff that we really didn't expect we needed. We have to hire security because they took out the bathroom at the skate park because people kept blowing it up. We have to hire our own portaloos. We have to do letterbox drops. We have to do a lot of really tedious things just to be able to host this show. And I was saying to, because we've had a group chat with all the bands in it, and they were complaining about it. And I kind of went in there and was like, look, we have to do the hard work now for us to have a really cool show in the future. So let's put this hard work in now and lay the groundwork and the infrastructure for future skate park shows in the Redlands.

0: Beyond the music, are there any other experiences or activities that festival goers can look forward to, i.e. just social, etc.?
1: On the day, we're trying to keep it as... Because this is the first time we've hosted an event in so long, especially at a skate park, it's going to be... It's been about 2 years since we've held our last skate park show unintentionally, because last year Skate Punk was meant to be at Capalaba Skate Park again, but because we got rained out, we've had to move it to the YMCA. This is the first time we've done a skate park show in over 2 years, so we're keeping it as simple as possible. And I really feel like the combination of alternative and heavy music plus the skating culture and the overall, you know, the way that we're kind of laying the stage out on the day, I really feel like it's going to kind of bring people back to, you know, I'd honestly compare it to some of the skate park shows that I've seen at Paddington, the Heatstroke one and Findaway one, and a lot of the ones that Schema do. I really feel like it was going to be, I have a feeling, and I hate to sound like I'm up myself, but I feel like this is going to be one of the coolest shows that the Brisbane's music scene will see in a long time.
0: Do you have any specific impact you hope that the festival will have on the local music lovers and creative community?
1: I always view gigs as, you know, an opportunity for young people. They could be coming to our show for the first time. What can we do that can light that spark in their brain to pick up a guitar and write some songs and talk to people and start bands and be putting on their own shows? It's a huge thing for me to be able to have that kickstart moment for young people, because I was there. I technically went to my first gig when I was about 9 or 10. My dad's band was playing, and it was with this band. They were opening for this band called The Playbook, and I ended up being a really big fan of them, and I was able to get up on stage and sing their song "Built to Break" with them. And that was the moment that I'm like, yeah, this is what I want to do. And when I'm doing anything, you know, with non-profit orgs and other youth organizations, I really put that there. Like, I started there. Other people have started where we have been before. Let's start that spark for the next generation.
0: That's pretty rad. I have got to admit, just the story of your first show, that's pretty cool. For someone who's never attended a event of yours before, why do you think it's worth checking out?
1: Oh, I feel like a lot of people are a bit nervous to come to local shows, just because it's, you know, people kind of see it as, oh, my parents don't want me going because there's gonna be people drinking and doing drugs and all that. Well, we keep our events really safe. Every event we've done has always been drug and alcohol free, because you can always have fun at a show without getting plastered. As well as that, I feel like it's a really good way to get yourself into any scene by going to any live music event that's held at, like, you know, community halls and skate parks. I've met a lot of friends through going to those shows. Why wait? If you want to get into a band and meet people, go to local shows, write some songs, show it to people. No one will care if your songs will sound like shit if your songs are good and people can connect to them. So it's like a stepping stone for young people to get into the live music scene.
0: It's a gateway. That's awesome. It's really appreciated. And I really love the fact that your events are all drug and alcohol free. It's all about the music, and it allows more people to actually have the opportunity to go out and see these shows. And I think it's a good thing to promote and uphold, if I'm being completely honest.
1: Absolutely.
0: I've got two more questions for you today. If you could describe this show in 3 words, what would they be?
1: Ooh, that's a really tough question. I can think of a sentence, but I can't shorten it down to 3 words.
0: That's good.
1: The start of the next era.
0: Awesome. And I've got one last question. Before we let you go, where can people keep up with updates? Sorry, let me start that one again. Before we let you go, where can people find updates regarding your events?
1: We're on social media. We're on Instagram, deadtrigger.records. We also have a community Discord server for people who aren't active on social media or are affected by the social media ban. We try and engage with our community a lot there. We're also uploading a lot of our shows now to brisbane.askapunk.au for people to see what shows are happening that we're doing, as well as all the shows across Mianjin.
0: Sweet. Perfect. Thank you so much. Could you just fill us in on who you are one last time before you signing up?
1: My name is Brax. I play drums, and I'm the founder of Dead Sugar Records. Thank you for having me, Levi.

0: Hey everyone, what's up? You're listening to Zed Youth on 4ZZZ Zed Digital. I am, as always, your host, Levi. I'm just going to do a massive back announcement real quick from the top. You heard The Phosphenes with DYV, Pat Linola with Shattered Paths, Chloe Ray, Time and Space, My Daydreams, Deer Hunting Season, Twisted Lullaby, Haunt Me, Nocturnal Syndrome with In Your Dreams, The Incredible No Clue, who are playing at the show that we just interviewed about, then Heatstroke with Torn, Delphic After Party with Spit Hate Lacerate. They are also playing that show. The Disdained with Promise, Hardly Broken with Endless Tide. And we have one last song for you today. This one is The Local Romance with Valentine. Thank you so much to Braxton for joining me today. It was a pleasure to have him on the show. Anyway, my time for this week is now unfortunately up. So off I go. Thank you guys so much for tuning in. I hope to see you next week on Thursday night from 7 till 8 p.m. for our next iteration of Zed Youth. This is, as always, your host Levi, signing out.
1: Hey you! Yeah, you! This next track comes with a language warning.

Sessions is a raw, real, and chaos-fueled space where mental health meets music and lived experience takes center stage. Each episode dives into the untold stories behind the noise, struggles, and glimmers of hope in our chaotic world. Through raw conversations and the mental mixtapes that have carried us through the chaos, we explore how music becomes more than a soundtrack. It becomes a lifeline. This is Mental Health Unplugged. No shame, no stigma, no filter, just the noise inside our heads and the sounds that help us make sense of it all. Welcome back to another week of Static Minds. I'm Brody and I am your host. And yeah, so this week is a very busy week for me. And I'm also getting over tonsillitis as well. So this episode is going to be just lots of music, but also because this week's so big, there is lots going on within the Brisbane music scene this week. So not just Brisbane, actually, but all of Australia. So this week is Big Sound. And for those of you who don't know, Big Sound's a big music conference that people come, artists get to showcase their skills, hopefully find further opportunities. But not only is it Big Sound, there's also so many other things going on that are local artists who aren't playing within Big Sound, but they're still showcasing all their talents. And I think that's incredible. So there's quite a few things going on. And then there's also Sounds Like Community Radio, which is on Wednesday afternoon, starting at 1 p.m. in the 4ZZZ car park. And that is exhibiting the joys and the fun and how incredible community radio is. Because without community radio, how would so many artists get their songs played? How would so many of us get our opportunities in this industry? So it's a huge week. And among all of this as well, I do also have a mental health conference that I'm attending for a day or two. And then again on Saturday, I am one of the co-organizers of the International Non-Binary Day celebration in Brisbane. So this week is hectic for me. So today's episode is basically just going to be playing some bands that are either playing at Big Sound or playing shows this week in itself. And also I'm hoping to play some non-binary artist. So without further ado, I am going to just start off the show with saying I want to acknowledge the traditional owners of the land in which I'm broadcasting from today, the Turrbal and Yagara people, and sovereignty was never ceded and always was, always will be. And the world's a scary place at the moment, and so you all, my dear listeners, we need to stick together. We need to fight back from those people who are causing trouble, those people who have so much hatred in them. We need to stay together. We need to be a community. And that makes us so much stronger. And I'd also like to acknowledge those incredible, staunch activists and advocates who came before me in the mental health advocacy space. Without some of them, I would not be able to be in the roles that I'm in today. And I would also not be able to be in this industry. So without them, we wouldn't have lived experience advocacy. We wouldn't have the knowledge of what goes on in the mental health system if it wasn't for those brave, brave people who have been sharing their stories for so long. And for that, I'm so grateful for, and I'm so grateful that I also have the incredible opportunity to work with some of these people. And for me, that is enough in itself. So without further ado, I'm going to play some tunes from that I am looking forward to seeing this week, either at Big Sound or Sounds Like Community Radio or any of the other events that are happening around Brisbane this week. So I'm going to kick off with a band that I had the privilege of interviewing earlier this week for my other show, Queer Radio. So I'm going to kick it off with The Last Quokka. And then after that, I'm going to play Eliza and the Delusionals. And let's see where we go from there. You're listening to Static Minds on Z Digital. I'm Brody. I'm your host. And let's start with some Last Quokka. Enjoy.

0: Very good. Very good. When I say save, you say pub. Save.
1: Pub.
0: Save.
1: Pub.
0: Say last, you say quokka. Last.
1: Quokka.

You just heard Save Our Pubs by Last Quokka. Then after that was Eliza and the Delusionals with Lacely. And then after that you heard Cloning Just As You Are. You're listening to Static Minds on Zed Digital. I'm Brody. I'm your host. And today's episode is all about incredible artists that I think you should definitely catch if you're going to Big Sound, or if you're not going to Big Sound, even at our Sounds Like Community Radio event in the 4ZZZ car park, or you can catch some other artist at the multiple other events that are happening around Brisbane this week. So there's lots happening, and I'm geared up for a very, very big week. So yeah, you're listening to Static Minds on ZDig. It's a very low energy show today, and I send my dearest apologies, but I have a big week, and I am getting over tonsillitis, so, you know, just vibing here. So I'm going to continue playing some tunes that I think are pretty good. So next I'm going to play Muscles by Charlie Needs Braces. And you can catch Charlie Needs Braces at Sounds Like Community Radio as well as multiple venues during Big Sound. So I hope you enjoy this fun collection of music that I think you should all check out. And you're listening to Static Minds. This is Muscles by Charlie Needs Braces.

0: You just heard Darcy Heaven with Doomsday, and then before that you heard Badass Mother with Bob, and then before that one there was Charlie Needs Braces with Muscles. All of these artists are playing at different events around Brisbane this week, some during Big Sound, some it sounds like community radio, others just at different events, and it's such a busy week, so I'm going to stop yapping. And yeah, so the next song I'm going to play is mixing it up a bit, and I'm going to play some Denzel Kennedy. And then after that, I'm going to play some Red for you. You're listening to Static Minds on Zed Ditch. I'm Brody, and I'm your host, and this is Denzel Kennedy.
1: Yeah. Black Label. What else could I say?

You just heard Time by Gloves. And then before that, we heard from Red with Jeans So Baggy. And then before that was Denzel Kennedy with I Just Want to Dance. And these are all artists that you can catch this week, both at Big Sound or at Sounds Like Community Radio. My brain went way too fast then for my words, and it came out like just a jumble. But you can see them at either at many Big Sound showcases or Sounds Like Community Radio at the 4ZZZ car park, or you can also see some of them at different venues around Brisbane this week. You're listening to Static Minds on Zed Digital, and I'm Brody, I'm your host, and this week's show is all about just different artists that are showcasing their incredible talents at within Big Sound or any of the other events that are happening around. And I think that's so powerful, is like the power of music to bring people together, to bring us all together as a community, to like just be able to be yourselves. I asked someone the other day, I said, what is one tip you could give to queer artists who are wanting to enter into the scene? And they said, just be your authentic self. Like, if you're safe to do so, just be who you are. And that's all you need to do. And I think that is so powerful, because the power of music and the power of allowing yourselves to enjoy music allows you to be yourself. So I'm going to stop rambling, and I'm going to now play some Hatchie with This Enchanted and then some Phoebe Rings. And then I'll be back to say goodbye. See you later.

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I am your host, and I am running out of time. And before I announce the next couple of songs, you just heard from Phoebe Rings and Hachi, and they're all incredible artists playing around Brisbane this week. So this is all I really have time for on the show today, friends. So I am going to end the show with a couple of songs, one by Midriff, who are playing this week as well, called Nicotine. And then after that, a new release from Local Babies, Platonic Sex with Undone. 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I'll catch you all next week, and hopefully I will have some energy left. So I hope you all stay safe, be nice, and hug your friends, pals. It's a scary world out there, and we just need to band together. We need to be a community. We are stronger together as a community. So without I could keep rambling for days, but I'm not going to. You're listening to Static Minds, and I'll catch us all next week. This is Nicotine by Midriff.

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1: At 4ZZZ, we acknowledge the traditional owners of the land on which we broadcast. We pay our respects to the elders past, present and emerging of the Turrbal and Jagera people. We acknowledge that their sovereignty over this land was never ceded.

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Looking down is looking up.

Good evening and welcome to Shoe Grays. We open this evening's show with two bands who have gotten in touch via social media. First up, we had Hazy, a band that had a single debut with Garage Sale. A strong support across streaming platforms was received, and they've released on May the 23rd, Did It For You, that song that we just played there. So thankful to Odin who reached out to share that. They've got an album coming out and really would encourage you to get online and have a look at that from the Brisbane band. We also played Leadville, so they come from Western Australia. And I was really happy to hear from them with their single, Marilyn. They were right, it is up my alley. The press release says it's an ontological dream punk band set to release their third single, which we've just heard on their debut album, 11, which is out now. Leadville formed in 2025. They are currently in Perth, so they inadvertently scheduled Marilyn for the release of the 100th birthday of Marilyn Monroe. They've got two other singles, Keep Hoping and Waiting for the World. So, yeah, get online and give them some love. I'm going to play a little bit of an alphabet game this week, skipping through the alphabet. Next up, I focus on the letter C. We've got Castle Beat with their newish song, Stay With Me. You're listening to 4ZZZ Digital and the Face Radio from the soul of Brooklyn. This is Shoe Grace.

We are big fans of Castle Beat here and have followed Josh for some time now. Out on Spirit Goth Records, that was the song released just at the end of May. At the top of that bracket, their song Stay With Me. In the middle, we had Cloud Studies with a pretty recent song from them as well, Avenue. That band from South London returned with that new single, A Quiet Meditation on Change, Loss and Renewal. Definitely loving their vibe. That was released June 2026 from their debut EP. And then from Queens, New York, we had the band Constant Smiles, evolved to be a fully formed band with Moonflowers. Their felt debut is really beautiful ambient pop, and the song there was Allowed to Be You from the album Moonflowers that was released. It's still available online, but was released in November 2025. So that was our focus on the letter C. We're going to move quickly through the alphabet. I'm not particularly focusing on any, on every letter of the alphabet, so we're going to skip ahead a bit to the letter H. H for Hatchie. Hatchie's going to be playing at the Against the Grain Festival here in June in Brisbane, and this is one of her most recent songs, about 6 months old. This is Licorice. You're listening to Shoegrace.

A pretty popular Australian set there. We had the wonderful Hatchie, has been in action for a long time now and is going to be playing at the Against the Grain Festival. First up, playing in Brunswick, but then coming to Brisbane. And in August, we'll be playing in London, so keep an eye out if you're listening from over that way. We also heard from Hot Glue with their song Keychain. That's from Again Again, the album that was released just in April. They're from Melbourne, and their Bandcamp says that they've got heartfelt songs soaked in gritty guitars. And I'm inclined to agree. That sound was definitely shoegaze worthy. We are about halfway through the show, so I'm going to get to halfway through the alphabet and skip along to P. This is Peachy with their song Wait For Me. You're listening to Shoegaze.

Just one song there representing P, the middle of the alphabet. That was Peachy from Brisbane. Bit of indie punk. And their song, Wait For Me, it's a bit of a deep cut from their EP just released in May this year. A wonderful all-girl group. Next up, skipping back to London, but also along to the letter R, this is Rain Song with one of the newish songs from In Tatters. This is called Queen of Wands. You're listening to Shoegrace.

0: Brisbane band Relay Tapes there, and as far as I'm concerned, they're one of Brisbane's greats. Their song Avalon was released April the 8th, so worthy of a track down via Bandcamp or however you get your music streamed to you. Absolutely great song there. And we also had Rain Song, so thanks to Dave from Rain Song for reaching out. They've just released In Tatters, an album released on the 29th of May, and you can get that online as well. So great to hear that new music put together. As Dave has been dropping morsels and tidbits of singles throughout the year quite regularly. Next up, we're moving on to the letter S with She's Green and their song Empty House.
1: One, two, three.

band from Minnesota. She's Green. Their song was called Empty House. The Swallowtail EP can be pre-saved, but that single came out on the 8th of May. I really love that track, just beautiful sound, and the aesthetic of the video is quite lovely to track down as well. We then heard from Swap Meet, a bit of a change of pace, but I love that band. I think they're doing great stuff as a band from Adelaide with their forthcoming debut album, Mount Zero, out in the middle of July via Windspear. That single, To See You, was taken from that forthcoming album. And I've got two bands, beginning with T, with a Brisbane band called Total Commander. Their song Iron Curtain is from Hairs on End, a track from their June 1st release just of this year. And I hope you really love that. I'm going to follow it up with a band from Sydney who we've played before, Trillion, and their song Death Arrows. It's from Feel All Right, was released at the end of 2025. I think you'll enjoy these Aussie tracks.

is at a shoegaze and dream pop festival called Telepathic Windows. It's happening in Washington, D.C. on the 20th of June. Definitely worth getting on the social medias to see the lineup. I'm going to play The Veld and their most recent single, Black Girl. This was released in April of this year. Obviously, The Veld have been around for quite some time now. They were originally formed in North Carolina in the 80s by identical twins, Daniel and Danny Chavez. And they've occupied this really distinctive space of shoegaze, soul, gospel, and experimental rock. Hope you enjoy this song to see out tonight. We'll listen to great music together again next week. In the meantime, looking down is looking up. Good night, everyone.

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just an incredibly talented guy who was extremely shy. You know, very shy. I remember one time when he won the bells, he was so shy he didn't even show up to get the check. You know? Couldn't do an interview. 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He just didn't have anything to say.

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1: Stephen Oliver is an Aboriginal poet, comedian and performer whose life has been affected by suicide. He's a strong supporter of the work of Are You OK? And encourages others to reach out to those they care about and ask, Are you OK? We caught up with Stephen and asked why it's important for people who are going through a difficult time to feel like they can reach out and speak to someone they trust.
2: 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But, you know, sometimes our silence can lead others to believe that we don't want to talk to them anymore, we don't care for them anymore, that we're shutting them out because we just don't think they're important to us. So I just think we kind of need to remind ourselves that what we may think we're feeling and stuff like that, we might think it might be saying something to people, but it might actually be saying something else.
1: So why not make today the day you reach out to someone you trust and start a conversation that could change your life? The Are You OK website is a great place to go to find some practical advice on ways to start a conversation with someone you care about. 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
1: Let's just play that for a second and get it on. It'll play back at the wrong speed.
0: 10th fret.
1: 10th fret. 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
9: We all know what sexual assault is. 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However, did you know that there are other reporting options than the police? The crime shows on TV tell us not to shower, not to wash the clothes worn during the assault or disturb the crime scene so the police can gain evidence. Making a detailed statement to the police and performing a medical rape kit can be stressful immediately after that experience. There are other responsible options. You may feel unsure. 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You may be more comfortable reporting it later, and you don't have to rely on your memory. Another option is filling out an anonymous sexual crime survey form, providing info for the police in investigating like crimes in your area. 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

0: At 4ZZZ, we acknowledge the traditional owners of the land on which we broadcast. We pay our respects to the elders, past, present, and emerging, of the Turrbal and Yagara people. We acknowledge that their sovereignty over this land was never ceded,
1: and we stand in solidarity with them.
2: As we get older, more and more of our time can be spent sitting down. But research shows that adults who sit less during the day have a lower risk of early death, particularly from heart problems. To reduce your risk of health problems, it's important to be aware of how much you sit and to try to move more throughout the day. So, if you're watching TV, get off the couch and walk around the house during commercial breaks. Do household chores while watching television, such as folding clothes, washing dishes, or ironing. Stand up while you read a book or a newspaper, and move around the house while you do things like checking phone messages or talking on the phone. Funded by the Australian Government Department of Social Services.

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Lights gone, the music dies. 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

0: 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We acknowledge that their sovereignty over this land was never ceded,
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